bringing our concert from the Beaulieu Theatre to a majestic close. That was the London Symphony, the Symphony No. 104 by Franz Joseph Haydn. The Lausanne Chamber Orchestra was led by its artistic director, Renaud Capuçon. But we aren't finished with this great orchestra just yet. We have time for two more works. First, Renaud Capuçon is both conductor and soloist in the Violin Concerto in G Major by Joseph Bologna, a.k.a. the Chevalier de Saint-Georges.

Serving as both conductor and soloist, that was Renaud Capuçon with the Lausanne Chamber Orchestra in the Violin Concerto in G Major by Joseph Bologna, the Chevalier de Saint-Georges. We'll finish our time with this great chamber orchestra with a work by the English composer Dame Ethel Smythe, who was also a leading suffragist. Joshua Weilerstein leads the orchestra in her Serenade in D.

The gorgeous Serenade in D by Ethel Smythe. The Lausanne Chamber Orchestra was conducted by Joshua Weilerstein, finishing up our time with this orchestra. This program was produced by Daniel Goldberg. Special thanks to Rebecca Neistat and the WFMT Radio Network team. The executive producer is Roger White. Today's program comes from a partnership with the European Broadcasting Union and Swiss Radio and Television. Next week, we're off to Germany for the opening concert of the Kissingen Summer Festival. Yvonne Fischer leads the Budapest Festival Orchestra in Schumann's Third Symphony and Prokofiev's Overture on Hebrew Themes. And pianist Elizabeth Leonskaya will be soloist in the 24th Piano Concerto by Mozart. I'm Jan Weller. I hope you'll be listening.

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1: I'm Elliot Forrest, and it is my pleasure to welcome you to the next broadcast of the radio series from the Chamber Music Society of Lincoln Center. David Finkel and Wu Han, artistic directors. Now in its 56th season, the Chamber Music Society is one of the world's leading chamber music presenters. From its home in New York's Alice Tully Hall, on tour and on recordings, the Chamber Music Society delivers dazzling performances by virtuosic musicians to countless devoted listeners. On today's broadcast, we'll enjoy a diverse collection of American chamber works, including a touching vocalise by André Previn, selections from Wynton Marsalis' string quartet At the Octoroon Balls, and the mesmerizing, moving string quartet number 2 of John Adams. David Finkel, co-artistic director of the Chamber Music Society, told us more about the wide-ranging set of compositions featured on this program.
2: On today's broadcast, we explore an eclectic set of recent American chamber works. First up, it's a stirring vocalise that pianist, conductor, and composer André Previn wrote in the 1990s for soprano, cello, and piano. A vocalise is a song with no text. The singer intones an open vowel sound, making the voice more akin to the other instruments in an ensemble. Previn's vocalise is particularly effective because the pairing of the human voice with the voice-like sound of the cello is quite magical. At times, you can't tell which is more human-sounding. It's wonderful music that makes stunning use of all three instruments. Next on the program is Wynton Marsalis' brilliant string quartet At the Octoroon Balls, which he wrote in the mid-1990s for the Orion String Quartet as part of a co-commission from the Chamber Music Society and Jazz at Lincoln Center. Marsalis had never written for string quartet before when he decided to compose this piece, and yet he wrote something completely idiomatic for the instruments, something that showcases everything this combination of voices can do. He wanted the piece to reflect the life of his hometown, New Orleans, and, in his words, to, quote, explore the contradictions and compromises, cultural, social, and political, of American Creole life, end quote. You'll hear a broad range of sounds and characters, including scenes of a preacher inspiring his congregation, a thrilling, chugging musical train, and some extraordinary fiddling. To close the program, we hear a performance of John Adams' String Quartet No. 2. In this piece, he creates loops of fragments from a piano sonata by Ludwig van Beethoven, building a catchy and entrancing structure from incredibly simple materials. It's a very enjoyable and highly original piece of music that is performed here by the group he wrote it for, the St. Lawrence String Quartet.
1: Thank you, David. Now we'll begin our celebration of recently written American chamber music. From the Chamber Music Society of Lincoln Center, here are Jennifer Johnson Cano, mezzo-soprano, Keith Robinson, cellist, and Gloria Chien, pianist, with the vocalise by André Previn.

0: We heard Andre Previn's vocalese for soprano, cello, and piano in a performance from the Chamber Music Society of Lincoln Center with Jennifer Johnson Cano, mezzo-soprano, Keith Robinson, cellist, and Gloria Chien, pianist. To tell us more about the next piece on today's program, Wynton Marsalis' string quartet at the Octoroon Balls, we heard from Daniel Phillips, one of the violinists of the Orion String Quartet.
1: I'm Daniel Phillips, violinist and violist. I'm a founding member of the Orion String Quartet, which had a 37-year career and a long association with the Chamber Music Society of Lincoln Center. And we were lucky enough to have the premiere of Wynton Marsalis' epic string quartet called At the Octoroon Balls. Wynton Marsalis was offered the chance to write anything he wanted for the Chamber Music Society of Lincoln Center. And the concert that it was going to be on had a lot of different instruments on it, you know, because of the rest of the program. So his choice was to write a string quartet, to everyone's surprise. When we later asked him about it, he said, why did you choose a string quartet when you could have had like percussion, piano, winds, all kinds of things? He said when he was at Juilliard, he got really interested in the late Beethoven and Bartok string quartets. But it was amazing because he quickly wrote something that was not only playable, but it was great string quartet writing. What a talent this guy was to write this.
0: Thank you, Danny. Wynton Marsalis' quartet was originally in 7 movements, which the composer described as evoking people, places, and events from the city of New Orleans. We'll be hearing 4 of those movements. First, Many Gone, then Hellbound Highball, Blue Lights on the Bayou, and finally Rampart Street Row House Rag. Now, from the Chamber Music Society of Lincoln Center, here's the Orion String Quartet with selections from At the Octoroon Balls by Wynton Marsalis.

0: We just heard selections from At the Octoroon Balls for string quartet by Wynton Marsalis, played by the Orion String Quartet, Daniel Phillips and Todd Phillips, violinists, Stephen Tenenbaum, violist, and Timothy Eddy, cellist. In a performance from the Chamber Music Society of Lincoln Center on the WFMT Radio Network.
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0: I'm Elliot Forrest. We'll hear another far-reaching piece of American chamber music to complete this broadcast. John Adams is perhaps best known for his large-scale orchestral works and operas, but he has also written a handful of fantastic chamber pieces. His second string quartet dates from 2014 and is a set in two movements, both of which take their inspiration from fragments found in one of Beethoven's late piano sonatas. The piece was composed for the St. Lawrence String Quartet, whom we'll hear now. From the Chamber Music Society of Lincoln Center, here are Jeff Newtall and Owen Dalby, violinists, Leslie Robertson, violist, and Christopher Costanza, cellist, with the String Quartet No. 2 by John Adams.

From the Chamber Music Society of Lincoln Center, we just heard the String Quartet No. 2 of John Adams in a performance from the St. Lawrence String Quartet. That concludes our program for today. Join us for our next Chamber Music Society broadcast for early works by three great composers. We'll hear the colorful Novelettin for String Quartet by Frank Bridge, the virtuosic folk-inspired solo cello sonata by Gheorghe Ligeti, and the brilliant C minor piano quartet written by the young Felix Mendelssohn. I'm Elliot Forrest. Thanks so much for listening. More information and a complete list of music played on these broadcasts are available at chambermusicsociety.org. The music and production team for the Chamber Music Society of Lincoln Center are Tom Novak, Colin Roschak, Andrew Alden, and Benjamin Shapiro. The series producer is Ben Arno. Our program is written by Nikki Sweat and features commentary from the CMS Artistic Department. 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

This is the Composer's Datebook for August 5th. I'm John Burge. On today's date, in 2012, at the Royal Albert Hall in London, the BBC Scottish Symphony Orchestra, under the direction of Scottish conductor Donald Runnicles, gave the world premiere of a new orchestral piece by the Scottish composer, Thea Musgrave. You might be forgiven for asking, were any bagpipes involved? Well, no, but the piece did involve the next best thing, if you're Scottish, that is, namely, the Loch Ness Monster. The new piece was titled Loch Ness, A Postcard from Scotland.

0: And here's how composer Thea Musgrave described her new work. This Scottish loch is famous for its monster, only very occasionally seen. In this lighthearted work, he, the monster, a tuba, emerges from the depths in the key of E-flat to find the sun, A major, coming out from a thick mist, string clusters. As he plays, he is warmed by the sparkling sun, represented by trumpets, and by the strains of an ancient Scottish melody. As the sun goes down, he dives back into the deep waters with a big splash. Then a cool moon rises, a light breeze ruffles the surface of the waters, and all is at peace. Composer's Datebook is produced by APM, American Public Media, in collaboration with the American Composers Forum, reminding you that all music was once new.
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Originally made famous by a recording by flautist Sir James Galway back in 1979, it's the Seawall Song by Tomizo Narita, Jean-Francois Payard with his chamber orchestra. I don't know what travel plans you have for the summer, but it does seem to be the summer of Greek mythology. So why not check out the Isle of Kythera? It's one of the Ionian Islands, which are just off the Peloponnese Peninsula, as of course you know. And it just so happens to be the birthplace of the goddess Aphrodite, which makes it the Isle of Love. There are worse destinations, right? The composer Claude Debussy wrote this music for it. He called it L'Île Joyeuse, Joyous Island, for obvious reasons.

The Lyon National Orchestra performing Joyous Isle, L'Île Joyeuse, by Claude Debussy. Here's a piece by a woman called the greatest Spanish pianist of the 20th century, Alicia de la Rocha. For her, it was piano or bust. At 2 years of age, she would bang her head on the floor until it bled just to be allowed to play. Okay, you can play. Stop hurting yourself. Despite being rather petite at 4'9" and having relatively small hands, she made up for it with an unusually long pinky finger and a wide enough stretch between her thumb and index finger she could reach a tenth on the piano. The average is more like an octave. Don't you wish you could have seen her in concert, just killing it? Maybe you have. She retired in 2003 after 76 years of live performance. Here's her Sonata Antigua.

Yol Um Son, performing the Sonata Antiqua by Alicia de la Rocha. Coming up, the sea is calling.

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Granville Bantock, composed in the tradition of Edward Elgar, which is to say English pastoral, but he loved his Scottish heritage. Most of all, he loved the seafaring traditions of the British Isles. Near the end of his life in 1940, he wrote this piece about the lure of the open sea. It's the Celtic Symphony.

0: Royal Philharmonic Orchestra performing The Celtic Symphony by Granville Bentock. Franco Mazzina conquers Germain Taillefer's violin sonata, coming up next.
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The Nepo baby. It's the internet's favorite buzzword. So what does it mean exactly? Well, if you know what nepotism is, you're halfway there. A Nepo baby is the child of someone with influence or fame whose future career is assured just by proxy. But it can cut both ways. This composer spent his whole life trying to get out from under the shadow of his famous great-uncle, who invented the X-ray. I'll tell you how he finally managed it, coming up in the next hour.

Victoria Drake contending that Manuel Ponce's Four Preludes for Guitar could also be Four Preludes for Harp. And I think she's right. Hi, I'm Jake Armerding. So glad to be listening to music with you. This is a story about patience. Oh, come on. I have kids, and so I have become fairly patient, I think. But I've got nothing on Georges Ligeti. In 1949, the Hungarian People's Republic was established. Under pressure from the Soviet Union, they went after the arts. Sounds reasonable enough. They were very interested in controlling the artistic output of the country, which, at the time, included Ligeti's work. Short version is, he couldn't write the music he wanted to. Have you ever thought about creative freedom as freedom in that sense? Just the freedom to write what you want? He had to be patient until he made it to the West in 1956, and then he just went nuts. Electronic music, new kinds of chord clustering. He was crazy. Here's one of his less crazy pieces, because no doubt he wrote it before he fled Hungary.

It's the Parker Quartet with the Allegretto by Georges Ligeti. Nepo Babies coming up next.

Having a famous relative is the classic double-edged sword. Sometimes the nepotism works in your favor. Sometimes you never really make a name for yourself. Julius Röntgen grew up in the shadow of a distantly related great uncle, Wilhelm Conrad Röntgen, inventor of the X-ray. If you've seen the series Chernobyl, which may I just say here that despite some artistic license is absolutely fantastic. There's a lot of talk about measurements in Röntgen. Julius felt so overshadowed by this, he would often refer to himself as not the famous one. Aww. Finally, a friend came up with the perfect encouragement. He said, "Your uncle's rays stop at the bones, whereas your rays," meaning his music, "go right through the whole body." Sounds like a good friend. Here's the Symphony No. 18.

The North German Radio Philharmonic performing Symphony No. 18 by Julius Röntgen. Billie Eilish for solo cello, coming up next.

At the tender age of 24, Billie Eilish has 2 Oscars, 10 Grammys, and the right to say, "Nothing can stop me." Her song, "Birds of a Feather," has racked up a paltry 903 million spins on YouTube. Here's the solo cello version, which does not have quite that many, but some people, like me, like it even better.

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When the Royal Liverpool Philharmonic turned 150 years old, they decided to celebrate by commissioning a new piece of classical music to be performed at their birthday party. Who do you think they called? Well, it was one of Liverpool's most famous citizens. Here's a big fat hint. It was a member of Sgt. Pepper's Lonely Hearts Club Band, and it wasn't John, George, or Ringo. The rest of that story is coming up. One of the only reasons there's any knowledge at all of early 17th century English lute repertoire is a document from 1616 called the Jane Pickering Lute Book. It was partially destroyed, but still contained dozens and dozens of tunes. Here's one of those performed by lutenist Ron McFarlane.

Hi, I'm Jake Armerding. So glad to be listening to music with you. Do you remember when Michael Jordan decided to play baseball? A lot of folks assumed it was a straight-up kind of vanity project. I think it was a master of his craft, just wanting to push the boundaries. I don't know about you, I see more humility than hubris. Jordan's experiment with baseball reminds me of the classical music career of Paul McCartney. You've heard of him. He was in that band, Wings. He dipped his toe into classical a handful of times in the 60s, 70s, and 80s, finally dove in fully in 91 with an album called Liverpool, Ontario, commissioned by the Liverpool Philharmonic. It was perfectly serviceable, like Jordan's baseball career. Here is Moonrise by Ocean from Ocean's Kingdom by McCartney.

It's John Wilson leading the London Classical Orchestra, performing Moonrise by Paul McCartney. 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The Venezuelan composer, musicologist, pianist, composer, and, you guessed it, caricaturist, Marisa Luisa Escobar. Caricaturist was her backup career option if, you know, the music didn't work out. Here is The Moonlit Night in Altamira.

Carl Nielsen's incidental music, Motorin, the Mother, was written for a gala celebrating the reunification of Southern Jutland with Denmark. Southern Jutland, as of course you know, is a big chunk of land at the base of mainland Denmark. Denmark and Germany tussled over it for years, finally went back to Denmark in 1920, and, you know, you gotta have a gala when that happens.

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WRTI HD2, a service of Temple University's WRTI Philadelphia and WRTJ Coatesville.

Polish composer Karol Szymanowski had a lifelong friendship with a violin virtuoso. It was his friend who encouraged him to write a second violin concerto. The two worked together for months on the concerto, even though both of them were very sick. Szymanowski had tuberculosis, and his friend had cancer. They finished the music, and his friend was able to play one last public performance before his death. And that concerto would end up being the last full-scale work before Szymanowski died in the late 1930s. Tonight we'll hear Karol Szymanowski's Violin Concerto No. 2, performed live June 19th in Hanover, Germany. This is our Global Encore recording.

An incredible performance, and the audience agrees. Violin Concerto No. 2 by Karl Szymanowski. Andrew Manzi conducted the North German Radio Philharmonic Orchestra, and soloist Isabel von Kühlen. That's tonight's Global Encore. They recorded that music in Hanover, Germany, June 19th of this year. Every week around this time, we travel around the world to hear live music together. I'm Jalene Kahn, and it's always great to sit in the audience with you. Tonight's classical music is supported by Viking, dedicated to bringing travelers to the heart of each destination with small ship, river, ocean, and expedition voyages, offering cultural enrichment and immersive experiences. 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

Eric Satie often said when people asked him what his job was, he said he was a gymnopedist. And people would ask, well, what is that? A gymnopedist is someone who writes gymnopedies. And your next question, what's a gymnopedie? It's that type of piano music. Gymnopédie No. 2 by Eric Satie, performed there by Jean-Yves Thibaudet on Music Through the Night.

Matthias Baumer conducted the London Mozart Players with Symphony No. 6 by French composer François-Joseph Gossec, a respected and loved composer who was active from the mid-1700s to the 1820s. From France, we'll head to Sweden and hear music by a beloved Swedish composer. Wilhelm Stenhammar conducted the Gothenburg Symphony for 15 years. Here's another Swedish-based ensemble, the Gävle Symphony Orchestra, playing Stenhammar's Prelude and Boré.

conductor Hannu Koivula and the Gävle Symphony Orchestra, with music by Swedish composer Wilhelm Stenhammar, Prelude and Bore.

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If you've ever shopped for and found the perfect gift, you know what a win that can feel like. If you've ever searched and searched for the perfect gift and haven't found it, you know how defeating and exhausting that can be. Well, what would happen if you found the perfect gift, but it turned on you? The gift decides it doesn't want to come home with you. This piece of music tells that story about a dancing doll, a gift for a young girl that does not want to leave the fantastic toy shop where it lives. You'll hear the whole story with this piece of music coming up in about 40 minutes. This composer was born in Naples in the mid-1800s to a family of luthiers. He took over their family workshop and was an innovator with the mandolin and its cousin instruments at the time. And Raffaele Calleche was also a mandolin virtuoso himself. Here is one of his mandolin concertos, Mandolin Concerto No. 2.

Concerto Italiano with music by Italian composer Raffaele Calleja, Mandolin Concerto No. 2, and the mandolin soloist was Julian Martinu on Music Through the Night. Music that takes you into a toy shop where the dolls don't want to leave. They fight back when they're purchased. That's coming up in about 10 minutes.

German composer Hermann Goetz was not a radical composer. He didn't forge new paths. He was in total control of his own technique. Here's some of that technique, Goetz's Spring Overture.

For a long time, music by Hermann Goetz was forgotten, although Mahler did perform a number of his works. But it's really only been since the 1990s that music by Goetz has been revived. Helping with that revival, the Magdeburg Philharmonic Orchestra. They just played Spring Overture by Hermann Goetz on Music Through the Night. This piece of music tells a story about these incredible dancing dolls. They live in a toy shop, and they don't want to leave. When customers come in and decide to purchase a doll, the dolls fight back. They hatch a plan and attack. Altorino Respighi's Fantastic Toy Shop.

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In rock and roll, there is something known as the curse of 27. A number of popular artists died at that age. Jimi Hendrix, Janis Joplin, Jim Morrison. Frédéric Chopin was not much older than that, about a decade when he died. And when we think of him, we often think of the final years of his life. Chopin, a sensitive, kind of fragile superstar. But when he wrote this music, he was a vivacious composer in his home country of Poland. And he was the reigning prince of the piano. Coming up, we'll hear some early Chopin music, a piano concerto in about 20 minutes.

First, the violin gets to be at center stage with the performance of a violin concerto by Vivaldi. Violinist Nicola Benedetti performs with the Benedetti Baroque Orchestra.

Nicola Benedetti formed the Benedetti Baroque Orchestra in late 2020. They just performed a violin concerto by Antonio Vivaldi on Music Through the Night. Still to come, a Chopin piano concerto. That's in less than 5 minutes.

This music takes you to a park in London that has a history of being a recreational area all the way back to the 13th century. London Fields by Phyllis Tate. Here's the movement Hampstead Heath, Rondo for Roundabouts.

Hampstead Heath, Rondo for Roundabouts from London Fields by Phyllis Tate. Barry Wordsworth conducted the London Philharmonic Orchestra. Chopin wrote this music when he was in his late teens, and he played the piano at the premiere in 1830. That would mark his final public appearance in Poland before he left for Vienna, then Paris, where he lived the rest of his life. Chopin's Piano Concerto No. 1.

The majority of Chopin music is solo piano music, but that was one of two piano concertos that he wrote in his teens.

Jazz in the daytime, classical at night. WRTI HD2, a service of Temple University's WRTI Philadelphia and WRTJ Coatesville.

If you get a nice raise from work, or you have a significant bonus, you might want to treat yourself, right? After his economic situation improved, Jean Sibelius was commissioned to write more music. And he decided to splurge and go to Rome to write this music. Even though he was in Rome, this piece is still influenced by his love of Finnish folklore. During the piece, you might hear the cry of a lonely elf in the woods. This music was inspired by the dark, thick, mysterious forests of Finland. We'll head there coming up in about 20 minutes.

Afro-Cuban Lullaby by Leo Brower, performed by guitarist Manuel Barrueco. You can hear more music like that on our guitar stream. Go to yourclassical.org, and there's a stream to fit just about whatever craving of classical music you're having. Next, it's a performance by Two Galways, a Cunningham, and a Mall, Bach's Trio Sonata No. 2, performed by the husband-wife duo James and Jean Galway. Playing viola da gamba is Sarah Cunningham, and on harpsichord, Philip Mall.

Bach's Trio Sonata No. 2. We heard from Mr. and Mrs. Galway playing flute, Sarah Cunningham on viola da gamba, and Philip Mall playing harpsichord on Music Through the Night. Music that takes you to the dark, mysterious forests of Finland is coming up in just a minute. I hope you can stick around.

Jean Sibelius was spending time in Rome when he wrote this piece of music, but his heart and his pen was still in Finland. This piece of music is influenced by his love of Finnish folklore. Listen for the cry of a lonely elf in the woods. This music inspired by the dark, thick, and mysterious forests of Finland. Tapiola by Jean Sibelius.

Some say that if that was the only piece of music that Sibelius ever wrote, it would earn him a spot on the list of great master composers. Tapiola by Jean Sibelius. Osmovanska conducted the Lahti Symphony Orchestra. Here's a piano trio by Beethoven called Gassenhauer, Piano Trio No. 4.

The combo of those three instruments were really popular at the time when Beethoven wrote that. Gassenhauer, his piano trio, number

Jazz in the daytime, classical at night. WRTI HD2, a service of Temple University's WRTI Philadelphia and WRTJ Coatesville.

Clara Wieck was a famous concert pianist. When she met Robert Schumann, her father was against the marriage. He didn't think Robert could take care of his daughter. Eventually, the two were able to get married, and they lived a really happy life. Until Robert's mental health caused his early death. After he died, Clara was a huge advocate of her husband's music. And this piece is her music, where she takes some of her husband's music inspired by her and puts her own twist on it. We'll hear it in about 20 minutes.

The Sunlight in Mount Panchen from Tianjin Suite by Zhao Gongyi. That was the Rhineland Falls State Philharmonic Orchestra on Music Through the Night. Hector Berlioz was a huge fan of Shakespeare. A decade before he wrote his Romeo and Juliet, he saw a performance of the famous play, and Berlioz fell in love with the woman who played Juliet. By the time he wrote this music, the two were married, the marriage was on the rocks, and they'd eventually separate. Here's the love scene from Romeo and Juliet by Hector Berlioz.

In his memoir, Hector Berlioz wrote that that piece of music was his favorite from all of his works. The love scene from Romeo and Juliet. Paavo Järvi conducted the Cincinnati Symphony Orchestra on Music Through the Night. Robert Schumann used what he called the Clara theme in a lot of his music, and it actually comes from notes that look to outline the name Clara on the score. Well, in this next performance, Clara Schumann writes variations on her husband's theme with her namesake, variations on a theme by Robert Schumann.

Pianist Josef de Bennhauer with Variations on a Theme by Robert Schumann by Clara Schumann, music that she wrote and gave to her husband as a birthday present. I'm Jalene Kahn. It's great to have your company. I hope you're doing well. If you're not, you know what, that happens. Stick around, and I hope the music can help you find some peace and comfort tonight. That's exactly why we're here.

Friedrich Kuhlau was a Danish composer in the late 1700s, a time known as the Danish Golden Age. He was known as a concert pianist, he wrote a lot of operas, and introduced Beethoven to Copenhagen audiences. Here's the overture from Kuhlau's The Elf's Hill, performed by the Danish National Radio Symphony.

Michael Schønwandt conducted the Danish National Radio Symphony Orchestra with the Elf's Hill Overture by Danish composer Friedrich Kuhlau. A prolific composer who left a stack of over 200 pieces of music, even though at one point in his career, his home burned down with all of his unpublished manuscripts.

In 1981, John Wallace's career really took a turn when he played trumpet at a small party known as the Royal Wedding between Prince Charles and Lady Diana. That exposure put Wallace on the fast track to being a successful soloist. Here's Wallace and the English String Orchestra playing Trumpet Voluntary Suite by Jeremiah Clarke.

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Our Lovely Star. Music by Australian composer Emily Tulloch, the Zephyr Quartet performing, of which the composer is a member. Heard him here on WRTI 90.1. Good morning, I'm John Search. Thanks for being here this Thursday morning, downslope of the week. Not been able to see our lovely stars very recently, even if you're in a less light-polluted area, thanks to all the rain cloud cover. And today, though, the sun is supposed to come out for a bit, but the rain is due to come back this afternoon. Just a 30% chance of it. And the rain that's been coming down has left some moisture that'll cause some humidity today. So the high's near 92. And heat index is getting as high as 102 today. Low tonight around 75, 40% chance of rain, and then up to 92 again tomorrow. Heat index is getting about 10 degrees hotter as well, and also a small to medium chance of rain as the day goes on. We've got music by Pyotr Tchaikovsky in this hour, and pretty soon we'll hear from Joaquin Lorigo. And here now is the Symphony No. 5 by Luigi Boccherini. Jean Lemann leads Tafelmusik.

the Symphony No. 5 by Luigi Boccherini, Jean Lamont leading Tafel Musik here on listener-supported WRTI 90.1. Lots of ways to support us. Did you know that August is Make-A-Will Month? It's the perfect time to create or update a will protecting loved ones and causes that matter to you. So learn how a legacy gift can support WRTI at wrti.org/legacy. We have music coming up by Piotr Tchaikovsky, also a work by Adam Jarzebski, and we have Joaquin Rodrigo's famous Concierto de Aranjuez now, with Thibaut Garcia on the guitar and Ben Glassberg leads the Toulouse National Capital Orchestra.

0: One of the most famous guitar concertos and Joaquin Lorigo's most famous work, his Concierto de Aranjuez. Thibaut Garcia on the guitar and Ben Glassberg leading the Toulouse National Capital Orchestra. Here on WRTI 90.1 and WRTI.org. It's 6:43, music next by Pyotr Tchaikovsky. Supporting WRTI, the Philadelphia Orchestra. Led by Yannick Mizet-Séguin, the Philadelphia Orchestra brings the Philadelphia sound to a new season shaped by craft, lineage, and imagination. The upcoming season includes performances that carry tradition forward, from orchestral masterworks to world premieres, cinematic scores, and guest artists. Season packages and individual tickets at philorc.org.
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An overture in F major by Pyotr Tchaikovsky. We heard the Russian National Orchestra led by Mikhail Pletnyov here on your classical and jazz station, WRTI. 90.1 WRTI.org has been intermittently an okay time to take us outside with the WRTI app. There'll be a bit of a delay in the rain today. Hey, did you know that August is Make a Will Month, the perfect time to create or update a will protecting loved ones as well as causes that matter to you. So that includes the music that you love. You can learn how to get a legacy gift can support WRTI at wrti.org/legacy. It's 4 minutes until 7 o'clock. We are going to go there with some Polish music from the Baroque period. This is a tamburetta by Adam Jarzebski. Here's Ensemble Giardino di Delizia, led by Ewa Augustinowicz.

0: Tamburetta, a work by Adam Jarzebski, a Polish composer from the early Baroque period. Ewa Augustinowicz led Ensemble Giardino di Delizie, that's the Garden of Delights Ensemble, here on WRTI 90.1. It is almost 7 o'clock, that means we're just over 15 minutes away from it being time to march. On the way there, we'll hear from Giuseppe Verdi, and we have music coming up next by Camille Saint-Saëns.
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Music by Camille Saint-Saëns from Out in the Canary Islands. A piano etude titled Le Cloche de las Palmas, The Bells of Las Palmas, which is the capital of the Canary Islands. Bruno Rigutto on the piano here on WRTI 90.1. John Search here with you this Thursday morning. Thanks for being here, too. It's 77 in Philadelphia. The rain and fog that is on my window is blocking the view of the sky, but the airport is reporting clear skies right now, so we'll see what happens when my window clears up. There is a high near 92 today. Heat index is getting about 10 degrees hotter because of all the humidity. Also, a 30% chance of rain coming back this afternoon. Tonight, low around 75, still some rain in the forecast, and then pretty similar tomorrow, high near 92. Heat indexes getting about 10 degrees hotter and a decent amount of rain in the forecast. We're 10 minutes away from it being time to march, and taking us there, we have an opera overture, the overture to Giuseppe Verdi's Il Vesperi Siciliani, the Sicilian Vespers. Here's the Monte Carlo National Opera Orchestra, led by Louis Frémaux.

an opera overture by Giuseppe Verdi to the Sicilian Vespers, either in its Italian or French version as I Vespri Siciliani or Le Vespre Sicilienne. We heard the Monte Carlo National Opera Orchestra, led by Louis Frémaux here on WRTI. Really shows that Verdi was the main inheritor of the bel canto opera tradition, especially with his overtures like being an evolved form of the exciting overtures by Gioachino Rossini. It's 7:15.

Nobles of the Mystic Shrine by the March King for our Suze Alarm this morning. Jerry Junkin leading the Dallas Wind Symphony. I have heard from a decent amount of you that that is among your favorite Suze marches, and that generally comes from people who have joined or nominated someone to the Suze Alarm Club, which you can do at wrti.org/Suze Alarm. Say if you love marching around your kitchen in the morning, or if this march functions as an alarm clock for you, or you want to nominate someone to the club for their birthday or for an anniversary. Join us at wrti.org/Suze Alarm. And while you're there, click that donate button at the top of the page. That is where you support the music that you love, and we so appreciate that you make all this possible. Thank you. We have Josef Haydn now. This is his piano trio number 39. Here is the Guarneri Trio of Prague.

0: The Piano Trio No. 39 in G Major by Josef Haydn, the Guarneri Trio of Prague, performing on your classical and jazz station, WRTI 90.1. It's 7:31. Music coming up next by Antonin Dvorak.
1: 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I'm Melinda Whiting. 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I'm Melinda Whiting.

0: The Scherzo Movement from Antonin Dvorak's New World Symphony, number 9 from the New World. 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And if WRTI is one of them, a legacy gift can help ensure that the music you love continues to inspire future generations. Learn more about legacy giving at wrti.org/legacy.
1: Stardate August 6th. The Dog Star is just beginning to emerge from the sun's glare in the dawn sky. By tradition, that means we're just getting into the dog days of summer. Sirius is the brightest star in the night sky. It's climbing into view in the morning glow of the brightest star in all the sky, the sun. Sirius is quite low in the east-southeast shortly before sunrise. It's best seen from the southern tier of states, although it'll pull into better view from the northern states over the coming days and weeks. Sirius is also the leading light of the constellation Canis Major, the big dog, so it's known as the Dog Star. And that's where we get the name of this part of summer, the Dog Days. Sirius makes its closest approach to the sun during summer, disappearing for a few weeks in the sun's glare. In ancient times, it returned to view in the morning by early July, just as the weather was reaching its hottest. At the time, it seemed logical to associate the bright star with the sweltering weather. So the people of ancient Greece and Rome named that stifling time of year in the star's honor. Thanks to an effect known as precession, the stars shift position with respect to the sun over the centuries. So Sirius now returns to view a few weeks later than it did thousands of years ago. So the heat is already in full force at northern latitudes. The Dog Days of Summer. Today's program was made possible by Mercer Caverns in Calaveras County in California's historic gold country. More information at mercercaverns.net. For the McDonald Observatory, I'm Billy Henry.
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0: It's just over 11 minutes until 8 o'clock. In the next hour, we will hear from Claude Debussy. We also have some Wagner music by Astor Piazzolla. And, of course, we will begin the hour with our breakfast with Bach. We're going to keep things British for the rest of this hour as we listen to A Shropshire Lad by George Butterworth. Here's the English String Orchestra, led by William Boughton.

0: A Shropshire Lad, a tone poem by George Butterworth, based on a song cycle he'd already written to poetry by A.E. Housman of the same name. William Boughton led the English String Orchestra.
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0: It's 8 o'clock. For Breakfast with Bach this morning, we have a little Christmas in August. Yeah, it's a few days late for that trope. But in any case, we have the Sinfonia to the Christmas Oratorio. Here is the Mainz Bach Orchestra, led by Ralph Otto.

Breakfast with Bach this morning, the Sinfonia to the Christmas Oratorio. Ralph Otto led the Mainz Bach Orchestra here on WRTI. And also, the Philadelphia Orchestra has that lined up for some of their December performances. Good morning. I'm John Search. How are you today? There are clear skies reported at the airport, but that's not what I'm seeing here. I'm seeing clouds outside my window. 77 degrees in Philadelphia, going up to about 92 today, and heat indexes getting as high as 102 because of all the humidity from the rain we've been having, and we're probably going to have more of that today, too. 30% chance during the day. 40% chance at night with low around 75, and then pretty much the same conditions tomorrow with just a slightly higher chance of rain in the evening. We've got music in this hour by Claude Debussy, by Astor Piazzolla, and pretty soon we will hear from Sergei Taneyev, and we have now selections from Act 2 of Richard Wagner's opera Tannhäuser, as in an orchestra synthesis, as Lauren Mazel called it. And here he is leading the Pittsburgh Symphony Orchestra.

Music from Richard Wagner's opera Tannhäuser, selections from Act Two, in what the arranger Lauren Mazel called an orchestral synthesis of the work. And you might have recognized the entry of the guests among those excerpts. And the arranger led the Pittsburgh Symphony Orchestra here on listener-supported WRGI 90.1. A way to support us is with a legacy gift. August is Make-A-Will Month, the perfect time to create or update a will protecting loved ones as well as causes that matter to you, like the music that you love. So learn how a legacy gift can support WRTI at wrti.org/legacy. We have music now by Sergei Taneyev. He was a Russian composer of the 19th century, a once student, and then lifelong friend of Pyotr Tchaikovsky's, and several sources say the relationship went beyond that. He was the only person from whom Tchaikovsky would accept criticism of his work, even though he didn't always like it. This is the scherzo movement of his piano quintet in G minor. Mikhail Pletnyov on the piano, Vadim Repin and Ilya Gringolts on the violin, Nobuko Imai on the viola, and Lynn Harrell on the cello.

0: The Scherzo Movement of a Piano Quintet by Sergei Taneyev, Mikhail Pletnyov on the piano, Vadim Repin and Ilya Gringoltz on the violins, Nobuko Imai on the viola, and Lynn Harrell on the cello. It's 8:28, music next by Claude Debussy. Supporting WRTI, the City of Wilmington and CityFest Incorporated, presenting the 39th Clifford Brown Jazz Festival, August 2nd through 8th in downtown Wilmington, Delaware. The festival celebrates the music and legacy of legendary jazz trumpeter Clifford Brown, featuring artists performing live concerts open to the public. Festival schedule and information are available at cliffordbrownjazzfest.org.
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Hommage à Rameau. Music from Book One of Claude Debussy's Images, originally for piano, that orchestration by Colin Matthews. Gustavo Gimeno leading the Luxembourg Philharmonic here on WRTI 90.1. This is a really interesting story, even especially because we're talking about legacy giving this month. This is almost like an extreme example. I was unaware, due to my own failure to keep track, of a moment in music history happening right when we were listening together yesterday at about 9 o'clock our time. There was a new note added to the longest ever performance of non-computerized music. So in 2000, the John Cage Organ Foundation of Halberstadt, Germany, built a special organ inside the Halberstadt Cathedral to perform Cage's work as slow.

Low as Possible, and that's abbreviated ASLSP. The performance started in 2001 with 2 years of rest, and they've been adding chords and notes at various intervals ever since, always on the 5th of the month at around 3 p.m. local time. So yesterday, people gathered into the cathedral to hear an A440, that's the A above middle C, added to the chord. Now, the performance is scheduled to last 639 years, which was the time since the first organ was installed in the church at the beginning of the performance. And the next chord change will be on October 5th of next year, and I've already put that in my calendar. There are various videos of the chord change circulating the internet. If you want me to send you a video of that, shoot me an email, johntk@wrti.org. Here's a symphony by François-Joseph Gossec. Matthias Bammert leads the London Mozart Players.

A symphony in F major by François-Joseph Gossec, the London Mozart Players, conducted by Matthias Bammert here on WRTI. August is Make-A-Will Month. 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So, WRTI, you can learn how a legacy gift can support WRTI at wrti.org/legacy. It's 6 minutes until 9 o'clock. We will go there with a movement from Astor Piazzolla's Histoire du Tango, the history of tango. This is Nightclub 1960, an arrangement for violin and guitar. Here are Anna Kiko Myers and Jason Vio.

0: Nightclub 1960 from Astor Piazzolla's Histoire du Tango, arrangement by Dmitri Varelas, originally for flute and guitar. Varelas added violin instead of flute. We heard Annie Kiko Myers and Jason Vio.
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0: Good morning. I'm John Search. Thanks very much for listening with me today. I've gotten a few people who were interested in seeing the chord change that happened on the longest ever non-computerized piece, the John Cage Foundation in Halberstadt's performance. You want to find out more about that? Send me an email, johntk@wrti.org. 79, cloudy in this corner of North Philly, going up to 92 today, 30% chance of rain. Little more rain tonight with a low around 75, and actually pretty much the same conditions tomorrow. We have Gustav Holst now, St. Paul's Suite. Here's the Royal Liverpool Philharmonic, led by Andrew Manzi.

0: Gustav Holst's St. Paul's Suite, one of the works, his first work that he wrote for the St. Paul's School for Girls. Andrew Manzi led the Royal Liverpool Philharmonic here on WRTI 90.1. It's 9:14. We have Beethoven coming up next. Supporting WRTI, the City of Wilmington and CityFest Incorporated, presenting the 39th Clifford Brown Jazz Festival, August 2nd through 8th in downtown Wilmington, Delaware. The festival celebrates the music and legacy of legendary jazz trumpeter Clifford Brown, featuring artists performing live concerts open to the public. Festival schedule and information are available at cliffordbrownjazzfest.org.
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Beethoven on WRTI, the overture to his incidental music to a play called The Ruins of Athens. Colin Davis led the Bavarian Radio Symphony Orchestra. Many of us spend years meaning to create a will, but we never quite get around to it. Make a Will Month, which is this month, it's a great reminder to take that important step, and it's also an opportunity to think about the people and the organizations that have made a lasting difference in your life. And if WRTI is one of those organizations, a legacy gift can help ensure that the music you love continues to inspire future generations. You can learn more about legacy giving at wrti.org/legacy. We have music now by Melanie Bonnet. This is her suite en forme de valse, a suite in the form of waltzes, which she originally wrote for four hands piano in five movements, and she orchestrated three of them. And here is the West German Radio Orchestra of Köln, led by Joseph Bastian.

0: Music by Melanie Bonnet, who went by Mel to dodge inherent sexism in the industry. We heard a suite in the form of waltzes. She originally wrote a 5-movement suite for 4-hands piano. 3 of those movements she orchestrated, and we heard the West German Radio Orchestra of Köln, led by Joseph Bastien.
1: A mystical tale of forbidden love, jealousy, and fate, Claude Debussy's Pélléas et Mélisande set opera on a new and modern path. We'll hear his dramatic and stunning music in a performance from one of the world's great opera houses, Milan's Teatro alla Scala. I'm Lisa Flynn. I hope you'll be listening Saturday afternoon at 1 on WRTI.
0: We'll be listening to some orchestrated opera music for most of the rest of this hour, but taking us there will be music by Franz Liszt based on a song by Frédéric Chopin. Liszt took 6 of Chopin's Polish songs and arranged them for piano. This is The Maiden's Wish, and here's Benjamin Grosvenor.

Music by Frédéric Chopin, as arranged by Franz Liszt, one of six Polish songs Liszt arranged from the 19 songs that Chopin wrote on Polish texts. That was The Maiden's Wish, Benjamin Grosvenor at the piano here on WRTI 90.1. It is 9:34. Melinda Whiting is on her way in. She's got music for you by Jean Sibelius, by George Friedrich Händel, and she's going to start you off with a famous Hungarian-style dance. You'll hear more about that when she plays it for you. We will go to the end of this hour with the Catfish Row Suite from George Gershwin's Porgy and Bess. Leonard Slatkin leads the St. Louis Symphony Orchestra. I'm John Search. Thanks very much for listening with me today. Have a great rest of your day. Till tomorrow.

0: Music by George Gershwin, his own orchestral suite, which he called Catfish Row, music from his opera Porgy and Bess. We heard the St. Louis Symphony Orchestra led by Leonard Slatkin. I'll mention that this Catfish Row suite premiered just about 90 years ago here in Philadelphia by the Philadelphia Orchestra with the composer at the piano. Well, you heard it here on WRTI 90.1. The time exactly 10 a.m. Good morning to you. I'm Melinda Whiting. Happy to be with you on this Thursday up until 2 p.m. And in our first hour together, we will have some music by Jean Sibelius and Handel, Joaquin Turina, Johannes Brahms, and in a moment, a famous Hungarian dance.
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The famous Chardas by Vittorio Monti, usually played on the violin or sometimes on mandolin. It's been arranged for all kinds of different combinations. This arrangement by clarinetist Emma Johnson, and she played it with the Carducci String Quartet, a very classic Hungarian dance form, the Chardas. And if you enjoyed that Hungarian dance, well, stay tuned because there's more Hungarian dances from Brahms at the end of this hour. Also coming up this hour, some Handel, some Turina, and in a moment, some Sibelius. Well, today's weather brings us yet again a chance of showers, but not that high a chance of showers, about 30%. It will be sunny and humid with a high near 92 and heat index values as high as 100. So take care of yourself if you go outside. Make sure you're well hydrated. Tonight, continuing chance of a shower, mostly cloudy, a low around 75. And tomorrow looks very much like today. 82 degrees right now at the airport in Philadelphia, bright sunshine. Harrisburg has a few clouds and 79. Sunny at the Jersey Shore, 84 degrees. Well, as warm as it may be outside today, we're going to go to the frozen north and hear some music by Jean Sibelius, kind of a legend, which he called in the symphonic poem it inspired, Pohjola's Daughter. Now, Pohjola's Daughter is a character who is sitting on a rainbow weaving a cloth of gold, and the hero of this Finnish folktale encounters her, and she gives him all kinds of impossible tasks to do. And of course, he is not able to do them. We hear a performance of Pohjola's Daughter by the London Philharmonic, led by Jukka-Pekka Saraste.

0: Pohjola's Daughter, a symphonic poem by Jean Sibelius, based on an old Finnish folk legend about a woman who sits on a rainbow spinning and putting impossible tasks to Finnish folk heroes who all want her to leave with them. Never works. In any case, we heard a performance by the London Philharmonic Orchestra. Jukka-Pekka Saraste was conducting here on WRTI 90.1. Did you know that August is Make-A-Will Month? 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
1: 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Made with love in the city of brotherly love. Heard all around the world.
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One of the most famous of all Handel's arias from his oratorios, this one from Samson, Let the Bright Seraphim, and sung gorgeously by Renee Fleming with lots of fun ornamentation. She was joined by the Orchestra of the Age of Enlightenment, led by Harry Bickett. Here on WRTI 90.1, 26 minutes past 10 o'clock is the time. I'm Melinda Whiting with you until 2 p.m. and very glad to have your company. Well, switching gears now, something quite different from Joaquin Turina, Spanish composer. We'll hear a work he wrote for piano and orchestra in 1931, his Rapsodia Sinfonica. The BBC Philharmonic is led by Juan Jomena, and the piano soloist is Martin Roscoe.

a kind of a piano concerto in one movement, one exciting movement by Joaquin Turina, his Rapsodia Sinfonica, Opus 66. Martin Roscoe was at the piano with the BBC Philharmonic Orchestra, led by Juanjo Mena. Did you know that August is Make a Will Month? It is the perfect time to create or update a will protecting loved ones and causes that matter to you. Learn how a legacy gift can support WRTI by going to wrti.org/legacy. Well, coming up at 11 o'clock, we will have today's morning meditation. And we also have ahead of us in the next hour, the Serenade for Strings by Tchaikovsky, lovely work, and some music by Erik Satie and Alan Havanas. We spend the rest of this hour with more Hungarian dances. We started the hour with one, and we'll continue now with several of the Hungarian dances by Johannes Brahms in their orchestral versions, numbers 1 through 8. Here's the Swedish Chamber Orchestra led by Tomas Dausgaard.

0: Music by Johannes Brahms, the first 8 of his Hungarian dances, music he originally wrote for piano duo, and he did orchestrate a number of these. Various other composers have orchestrated them as well. Of the dances we heard, numbers 1 through 8, numbers 1, 3, and 5 were orchestrated by Brahms, and the remainder were orchestrated by the conductor of this performance, Thomas Dausgaard. He led the Swedish Chamber Orchestra. And we heard this music here on WRTI 90.1 at 11 o'clock. It is time for a morning meditation. Just a bit of business first.
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0: Well, good Thursday morning to you. I'm Melinda Whiting with you for another few hours up until 2 p.m. And in this 11 o'clock hour, we'll be hearing the lovely Serenade for Strings by Tchaikovsky. There's also music by Eric Satie and Alan Havanas ahead. Right now, though, it is time for our daily ritual at 11 o'clock when we take a few moments out to just listen to something serene and beautiful, let our heart rate go down, let our minds refresh and reset. The morning meditation today is from the world of film, the main theme from the 2022 movie The Fabelmans, with a score by John Williams. Here's pianist Simone Pedroni.

Some lovely music, nostalgic music from the 2022 Steven Spielberg film, The Fablemans. That main theme was by John Williams, and we heard a performance by pianist Simone Pedroni, who also made this arrangement. Some lovely music for our morning meditation today. And it comes your way each weekday at 11 o'clock. A few moments of calm and serenity. Well, the weather outside today is warm. The high will be near 92 degrees, but heat index values as high as 102. That's due to the fact that it's quite humid out there and very sunny as well. There is, however, a 30% chance of a passing shower. Tonight, the chance of showers continues. The temperature goes down to 75 degrees and could be a little foggy as well. Tomorrow looks very much like today, and it must be said, Saturday does as well. 84 degrees right now at the airport in Philadelphia. A little cooler in Mount Pocono, as always, at 77 degrees. Coatesville has 82. Here's music that Tchaikovsky wrote in 1880, the Serenade for Strings in C Major, Opus 48. We hear it played by the Czech Philharmonic, led by Semyon Bishkov.

0: The Serenade for Strings in C Major, Opus 48 by Pyotr Ilyich Tchaikovsky. We heard the Czech Philharmonic Orchestra, or at least the strings thereof, Semyon Bishkov was conducting here on WRTI 90.1. Well, the time is 11:36, and in a few moments we will travel to a mysterious mountain, courtesy of Alan Hovhaness. You know, many of us spend years meaning to create a will, but we never quite get around to it. Make-A-Will Month is the month of August, and it's a great reminder to take that important step. 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If WRTI is one of those for you, a legacy gift can help ensure the music that you love continues to inspire future generations. You can learn more about legacy giving at wrti.org/legacy.
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0: This week on the Philadelphia Orchestra in Concert, pianist Marc-André Hamelin plays the second piano concerto by Franz Liszt. 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Yannick Nézet-Séguin conducts. I'm Melinda Whiting. 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

The Mysterious Mountain. That's the title of the Symphony No. 2, Opus 132, by American composer Alan Havanas. We heard the Seattle Symphony performing under Gerard Schwartz's direction here on WRTI 90.1. It's just a few minutes away from 12 noon, and at the top of the hour, we'll have today's request, as always on a weekday at noon. Also coming up next hour, some music based on Bizet's Carmen, featuring a very virtuosic violin solo part, and a suite from a Swedish opera. A bit of Rachmaninoff as well next hour. Let's close this hour with a piece by Erik Satie, originally for solo piano. It sounds lovely on the guitar, as played by Pablo Sainz Villegas, the Nocien No. 1.

0: The Nocian No. 1 by Eric Satie, music originally for solo piano, here arranged for guitar by Pedro Enriquez da Silva and performed by guitarist Pablo Sainz Viegas. On WRTI 90.1, the time 12 noon, time for a request after just a bit of business.
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0: Well, good afternoon to you. I'm Melinda Whiting with you for another couple of hours until 2 p.m. And in this hour, we'll be hearing from Sergei Rachmaninoff, also the Swedish composer Elfriede André, and Pablo de Sarasate and his Carmen Fantasy. First, though, at your request, and the request today comes from Alex Beard in Philadelphia, who says this song by Franz Schubert is, quite simply, his favorite piece of classical music. It is a classic song, a really well-known one, and it is scary, quite frankly. It's called El König, or The Earl King, and it tells the story of a father with his small child running on horseback through the forest late at night, running away from this demon-like creature known as the Earl King, who unfortunately snatches the child away before the end of the ride. We hear a performance by baritone Dietrich Fischer-Dieskau with Gerald Moore at the piano, a real classic performance.

0: tot.
1: Wow, about 4 minutes of absolutely terrifying music by Franz Schubert, based on a poem by Goethe, the Erl King, or Erlkönig, Deutschlisting 328. Oh, that little boy did not make it. The Erl King got him. Alex Beard in Philadelphia requested this wonderful Schubert song, and we heard it in a truly classic performance, Dietrich Fischer-Dieskau, baritone, and Gerald Moore at the piano. Always worth hearing them. 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And how you do that is to go to wrti.org/requests, fill in the short online form, and be listening on weekdays at 12 noon for your request and those of your fellow listeners. Well, for the rest of the afternoon, we have mostly sunny skies. There's a heat warning underway, our high reaching 92 today, but heat index values as high as 102. And also a chance of a passing shower, 20% chance. That continues into tonight, when we'll have mostly cloudy skies overnight with a low around 75. Tomorrow looks pretty much exactly like today. It is 86 degrees right now at the airport in Philadelphia. In Dover, Delaware, 90 degrees already, and 84 in Lancaster. Well, let's hear some music by Georges Bizet as reinterpreted by the great violin virtuoso Pablo de Sarasate. Here's his Carmen Fantasy for violin and orchestra. Akiko Suwanai is the soloist with the Budapest Festival Orchestra, led by Yvonne Fischer.

0: The Carmen Fantasy, very virtuosic and exciting music by Pablo de Sarasate, based on Bizet's Carmen. We heard Akiko Suwanai, our wonderful violinist there, with the Budapest Festival Orchestra led by Yvonne Fischer, here on WRTI 90.1. Well, August is Make-A-Will Month, and it's the perfect time to create or update a will protecting loved ones and causes that matter to you. You can learn how a legacy gift can support WRTI at wrti.org/legacy. Coming up in a few moments, we have some music by the Swedish composer Elfrida André, a suite of orchestral music from an opera that she composed that only got one staging, so she made sure that the music made its way into the concert hall. We'll hear that after this.
1: 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Tickets and schedules available at stantonmusicfestival.org.
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1: 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Festival schedule and information are available at cliffordbrownjazzfest.org.

Music by the Swedish composer Elfrida André. We've heard her Frithjof Suite, which is a suite of orchestral excerpts from an opera she wrote called Frithjof's Saga. It was the masterwork of her life, and it only received one staging, and she really wanted the music to be heard, so she arranged this concert hall suite, which indeed did extend her reputation. We heard a performance by the Norrköping Symphony Orchestra led by Hermann Boehmer, and I have to say, hearing that music makes you want to hear the whole opera, actually. 10 minutes before 1 o'clock is the time, and coming up at one, we have today's Midday Mozart, one of the horn concertos today. Also next hour, some music by Bedřich Smetana, and we will also hear some music by Franz Josef Haydn coming up a little later. All right, now we hear a bit of Rachmaninoff, a couple of pieces of Rachmaninoff, one for solo piano and one for dual piano. The prelude in G minor, opus 23, number 5, is first with Alessio Bax at the keyboard, and then the suite number 2 for two pianos, an excerpt from that suite, the third movement, Romance, with Sergei Babayan and Daniel Trifonov.

0: Some really lovely music for two pianos by Sergei Rachmaninoff. From his suite number 2 for two pianos, we heard the third movement, Romance, performed by Sergei Babayan and Daniil Trifonov. And before that, we heard one of Rachmaninoff's best-known solo piano pieces, the Prelude in G minor, opus 23, number 5, played for us by Alessio Bax. Here on WRTI 90.1, where it is just past 1 o'clock, and coming up in just a moment or two, we will have today's Midday Mozart.
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0: Well, coming up this hour, we hear from Claude Debussy and Richard Strauss and Bedřich Smetana. But right now, it is time for our daily dose of Mozart, which comes your way at 1 o'clock each weekday. We're a little bit past 1 o'clock right now. We follow Mozart in the year 1778 to Paris, where he went looking for work and recognition. And when he first arrived, he had pretty much none of either. And then somebody asked him to write a ballet that would be an interlude for someone else's opera. Mozart complied, and the opera was a flop, although people liked Mozart's music, which was called Les Petits Riens, or the Little Nothings. Well, Little Nothing was pretty much what Mozart got out of the experience. His name was not in the program, so he wasn't credited with writing the only part of the opera that was actually successful, and he didn't get paid either. Ah, nasty lesson for a 22-year-old Mozart. We will hear a performance by the Academy of St. Martin in the Fields, led by Neville Marriner.

Les Petits Riens, that's French for The Little Nothings, and it was a ballet that Mozart wrote, uncredited, for an opera by another composer that was produced in Paris. It was a flop, the opera, not the ballet. At any rate, it was a little bit of ballet music, a little nothing, and really delightful music, actually. The Academy of St. Martin in the Fields was led by Neville Mariner. Our Midday Mozart comes your way at 1 o'clock each weekday here on WRTI. Did you know that August is Make-A-Will Month? It's the perfect time to create or update a will protecting loved ones and causes that matter to you. To learn how a legacy gift can support WRTI, go to wrti.org/legacy. Let's hear some music by Claude Debussy now, a piano piece of his, very familiar piano piece called Reverie or Dream. We'll hear an orchestral version played by the Minnesota Orchestra led by A.G. Owe.

0: Reverie or Dream, music by Claude Debussy. In an orchestral arrangement of the original piano piece, we heard the Minnesota Orchestra performing under Eiji Oe's direction on WRTI 90.1. I'm Melinda Whiting with you a little while longer, until 2 p.m., just about half an hour. In a few moments, we have a horn concerto, the second one by Richard Strauss.
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2: A mystical tale of forbidden love, jealousy, and fate, Claude Debussy's Pélléas et Mélisandre set opera on a new and modern path. 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I'm Lisa Flynn. I hope you'll be listening. 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
3: 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Festival schedule and information are available at cliffordbrownjazzfest.org.

Barry Tuckwell playing the horn in the second horn concerto in E-flat major by Richard Strauss. He was joined by the Royal Philharmonic, led by Vladimir Ashkenazy. Well, many of us spend years meaning to create a will, but we never quite get around to it. Make-A-Will Month, the month of August, is a great reminder to take that important step, to think about the people and organizations that have made a lasting difference in your life. If WRTI is in that category, a legacy gift can help ensure that the music you love continues to inspire future generations. You can learn more about legacy giving at wrti.org/legacy. Let's close this hour with music by Bedřich Smetana, a piano polka.

0: A polka by Bedřich Smetana, polka in F-sharp major, opus 7, number 1, played by pianist András Schiff, here on WRTI 90.1. Well, that closes my time with you today. I'm Melinda Whiting, and I'm so glad you could spend some time listening alongside me to all this great music. There's much more ahead with Meg Bregel. She's here between 2 and 6. I hope you have a terrific afternoon.
1: This is the Composer's Datebook for August 6th. I'm John Burge. In 1942, the 19th Festival of the International Society for Contemporary Music was held in Berkeley, California. More than 30 composers from 13 nations were represented. All of them were male, with one exception. On today's date, the Prelude, Allegro, and Pastorale for Clarinet and Viola, written by Rebecca Clark, was premiered at the festival. Rebecca Clark was born in England in 1886 to an American father and a German mother. She grew up a British citizen, studied music in London, and became one of the UK's first female professional orchestral violists. At the outbreak of World War II, she was stranded in the United States and settled permanently in New York City. In notes for the 1942 festival, Clark modestly described her Prelude, Allegro, and Pastorale as, quote, "very unpretentious, a short, unassuming little prelude. The second movement should sound very spirited. The third movement, Pastorale, is rather melancholy and..."

This work and much of Clark's music remained unpublished during her lifetime, but over time, its quality and range increasingly came to light. When Clark turned 90 in 1976, she was interviewed by the BBC and seemed both gratified and amused by all the renewed attention. Composer's Daybook is produced by APM, American Public Media, in collaboration with the American Composers Forum, reminding you that all music was once new.

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That was music from Florence Price from her second string quartet in A minor, written in 1935. We heard a performance of the third movement from that string quartet, performed by the Ragazze Quartet, to begin our time together this afternoon. Hello, friends. I'm Meg Bragel, glad to be with you this afternoon on WRTI. Between now and 6 o'clock, sharing some great music ahead, including in this hour music by Emmanuel Chabrier, as well as Johann Sebastian Bach, and a lovely work for oboe and orchestra by Sir Edward Elgar. But we're going to move back in time now to the music of Joseph Haydn and his Symphony No. 100 in G major. It's better known as the Military Symphony. Here is the Academy of Ancient Music, led by Christopher Hogwood.

0: eighth of 12 so-called London symphonies by Joseph Haydn. That was his symphony number 100 in G major, music he wrote right around 1793 or 94. That was a performance this afternoon by the Academy of Ancient Music, who were led by Christopher Hogwood. When we come back, we'll hear the Bourrée Fantasque by Emmanuel Chabrier.
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2: 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The 11th annual World Heritage City Celebration takes place on Thursday, September 10th at 5:30 p.m. at the Crystal Tea Room. The event recognizes America's 250th anniversary and Philadelphia's designation as the nation's first World Heritage City. 6ABC's Cecily Tynan will receive the Distinguished Journalism Globie Award. 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
3: Where the sounds of the past meet the ideas of the future. Inspiring our present. 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

That was the Bourrée Fantasque, one of the last pieces written by the French composer Emmanuel Chabrier. We heard the orchestra of the Suisse Romande, who were led by Naimi Järvi. Let's go in a different direction now with the music of Johann Sebastian Bach and hear the Partita number 1 in B-flat major, BWV number 825. Here's Raphaël Blacage at the piano.

0: That was Rafał Blakaj at the piano, playing Johann Sebastian Bach's Partita No. 1 in B-flat major, BWV 825, here on WRTI.
1: 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I'm Melinda Whiting. 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
0: We're going to finish the hour with music of Sir Edward Elgar, who had intended to write a suite for oboe and orchestra. But it didn't come together. He ended up just writing this one movement in 1930, which is now known as the Soliloquy for oboe and orchestra. Albrecht Meyer is our soloist with the Bamberg Symphony, led by Jakob Ruscha.

0: That was Albrecht Meyer, the oboe soloist in Sir Edward Elgar's Soliloquy for Oboe and Orchestra. Originally written in 1930 and meant to be part of a larger suite, this was the only part that Elgar would write. Albrecht Meyer joined by the Bamberg Symphony, led by Jakob Hruscha.
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0: Hello, friends. If you're just joining us, I'm Meg Brakel. Looking forward to playing music by the American composer Adolphus Hailstork for you later this hour, alongside a work for piano and orchestra by Beethoven featuring Pierre-Laurent Aimard. We'll also hear music by the teenage Felix Mendelssohn, but we begin with Zoltán Kodály and his opera Hariánosh, music he wrote in 1926. And as he himself described the title character, he said he's a peasant, a veteran soldier who day after day sits in the tavern spinning yarns about his heroic exploits, which are an inextricable mixture of realism and naivete, comic humor, and pathos. We're going to hear a suite from Hariánosh featuring our very own Philadelphia Orchestra, who are led by Eugene Ormandy.

0: our very own Philadelphia Orchestra, led by the magnificent Eugene Ormandy, in a suite from Zoltán Kodály's 1926 folk opera, Hari János, here on WRTI.
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2: A mystical tale of forbidden love, jealousy, and fate, Claude Debussy's Pélléas et Mélisande set opera on a new and modern path. We'll hear his dramatic and stunning music in a performance from one of the world's great opera houses, Milan's Teatro alla Scala. I'm Lisa Flynn. I hope you'll be listening. Saturday afternoon at 1 on WRTI.
0: Felix Mendelssohn wrote right around 13 string symphonies between 1821 and 23 when he was between 12 and 14 years old. So if you're feeling a little lazy, this is not going to help. Here is Mendelssohn's String Symphony No. 2 in D major, performed by Europa Galante, led by Fabio Biondi.

0: Music by the barely teenaged Felix Mendelssohn, his String Symphony No. 2 in D major, performed by Europa Galante. They were led by Fabio Biondi. When we come back from Stardate, Pierre-Laurent Desmad plays Beethoven's Rondo for piano and orchestra.
1: Stardate, August 6th. The Dog Star is just beginning to emerge from the sun's glare in the dawn sky. By tradition, that means we're just getting into the dog days of summer. Sirius is the brightest star in the night sky. It's climbing into view in the morning glow of the brightest star in all the sky, the sun. Sirius is quite low in the east-southeast shortly before sunrise. It's best seen from the southern tier of states, although it'll pull into better view from the northern states over the coming days and weeks. Sirius is also the leading light of the constellation Canis Major, the big dog, so it's known as the Dog Star. And that's where we get the name of this part of summer, the Dog Days. Sirius makes its closest approach to the sun during summer, disappearing for a few weeks in the sun's glare. In ancient times, it returned to view in the morning by early July, just as the weather was reaching its hottest. At the time, it seemed logical to associate the bright star with the sweltering weather. So the people of ancient Greece and Rome named that stifling time of year in the star's honor. Thanks to an effect known as precession, the stars shift position with respect to the sun over the centuries. So Sirius now returns to view a few weeks later than it did thousands of years ago. So the heat is already in full force at northern latitudes. The dog days of summer. Today's program was made possible by Mercer Caverns in Calaveras County in California's historic gold country. More information at mercercaverns.net. For the McDonald Observatory, I'm Billy Henry.
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0: That was Pierre-Laurent Aimard playing the Rondo for Piano and Orchestra in B-flat major by Beethoven. An early work originally written to be the first, final movement of his Piano Concerto No. 2, before Beethoven ended up replacing it with a different piece. Pierre-Laurent Aimard joined by the Chamber Orchestra of Europe, who were led by Nicholas Harnoncourt here on WRTI.
1: 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Led by Yannick Mizet-Séguin, the Philadelphia Orchestra brings the Philadelphia sound to a new season shaped by craft, lineage, and imagination. The upcoming season includes performances that carry tradition forward, from orchestral masterworks to world premieres, cinematic scores, and guest artists. Season packages and individual tickets at philorc.org.
0: American composer Adolphus Hale Storck wrote his three spirituals for orchestra in 2005 to help celebrate the reopening of a theater in Norfolk, Virginia. Based on three traditional spirituals, beginning with Every Time I Feel the Spirit, Kumbaya, and finally, Oh Freedom. We're going to hear a performance by the Virginia Symphony Orchestra. They're led by Joanne Folletta.

0: That was Joanne Fuletta leading the Virginia Symphony Orchestra in American composer Adolphus Hailstork's Three Spirituals.
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0: Well, hello, friends. I'm Meg Bregel, looking forward to playing music for you this hour by Hector Berlioz, his Le Corsaire Overture. We'll also hear Peter Jablonski at the piano playing music of Frédéric Chopin and a symphony by Mozart. But we're opening the hour with Luigi Boccherini and the third movement from his guitar quintet, number 4 in D major. Sharon Isbin joins the Pacifica Quartet.

0: Boccherini was one of the great masters of the Italian Baroque guitar. You can hear why in this very piece. That was the Grave and Fandango from his guitar quintet number 4 in D major. Sharon Isbin was the guitar soloist, joined by Eduardo Leandro on percussion, and they both joined the Pacifica Quartet. Now, when we come back to Hector Berlioz and Le Corsaire.
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one of Hector Berlioz's most brilliant and successful concert pieces, we heard the overture to Le Corsaire. We heard a performance this afternoon by the National Orchestra of Lyon, who were led by Leonard Slatkin. Well, let's continue now with music of Frédéric Chopin and a set of mazurkas published in 1835 when he was 25 years old. This is opus number 24, and we'll hear Peter Jablonski at the piano.

0: That was a set of four mazurkas by the 25-year-old Frédéric Chopin from Opus No. 24. We heard a performance this afternoon by Peter Jablonski at the piano.
1: 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Yannick Nézet-Séguin conducts. I'm Melinda Whiting. 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
0: Let's listen to a symphony now, number 20 in D major by Wolfgang Amadeus Mozart, writing in 1772 while working in Salzburg. Here's a performance by the Academy of St. Martin in the Fields. They're led by Sir Neville Mariner.

That was Sir Neville Mariner leading the Academy of St. Martin in the Fields in Mozart's Symphony No. 20 in D major, Kürschel number 133.

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2: Hello, friends. I'm Meg Bragel. It's time for Flicks at 5, which today comes from Downton Abbey, which began life as a TV series. First episode came out in 2010, if you can believe that, about the Crawley family. There are two film spin-offs. We're going to hear The Main Theme, which was written by John Lunn, featuring La Pietà and their soloist and leader, Angèle Dubois.

0: That was the main theme to Downton Abbey, which began its life as a TV series premiering in 2010 on ITV. Music was by John Lunn, and we heard a performance by Canada's own La Pietà. They were led by Angèle Dubeau. Well, friends, in our last hour together, quite a bit of opera to share with you. Can't wait to play the prelude to Act 1 of Wagner's Lohengrin, as well as Shostakovich's wonderful second piano concerto in F major. And when we come back, we're going to hear selections from Act 1 of Verdi's opera, Louisa Miller.
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was music of Giuseppe Verdi from his opera Luisa Miller, which premiered in 1849. It's a sad story about Luisa, who falls in love with Rodolfo, unaware he is really the son of a powerful count. And so the count does everything he can to destroy the relationship. There are tragic consequences. That was an arrangement by Verdi's own student, Emanuele Muzio, of four arias from Act One of that opera. We heard a performance by the Hagen Quartet this afternoon. Well, we'll stay with opera, but move to Richard Wagner and hear the prelude to Act One of his opera Lohengrin. Here is the Berlin Philharmonic, led by Seiji Ozawa.

0: That was the prelude to Act One of Richard Wagner's opera Lohengrin, a medieval tale of chivalry and betrayal. We heard a performance by the Berlin Philharmonic. They were led by Seiji Ozawa.
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0: I love the music of Dmitri Shostakovich, have done since I played his Fifth Symphony with my youth orchestra just a few decades ago. We won't talk about that. In any case, the music of this composer I've always found incredibly compelling, but dense and difficult, which is why I particularly love his second piano concerto that he wrote in 1957 for his son, who was turning 19 years old, Maxim. He was a promising concert pianist. He was graduating from the Moscow Conservatory, and his dad decided to write him a piece to write for his graduation. It's an unusually sunny and fun-loving piece for Shostakovich, and so that's another reason to enjoy sharing it with you this afternoon. Simon Tchaikovsky is our soloist, joining the Janáček Philharmonic with Christian Machalaru conducting.

Dmitri Shostakovich's second piano concerto in F major, written in 1957 for his 19-year-old son, Maxim, who was graduating from the Moscow Conservatory. Our soloist this afternoon was Simon Turchevsky, joining the Janáček Philharmonic, who were led by Christian Machalaru. Well, friends, that's about the end of my time with you this afternoon. I've so enjoyed sharing so much great music with you here on WRTI. I hope you've enjoyed this time together as well. I see a great playlist ahead for evening jazz, so I know you're going to want to stay tuned for that. And I'll see you back here tomorrow at 2. Have a great night.

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Hello there, and welcome to Exploring Music. It's Bill McLaughlin here. We're listening to string quartets this week, with a special emphasis on those composers born in the 1850s and 60s, which would include, for example, Alexander Glazunov, who was born in 1856. He was one of the real whiz kids on the St. Petersburg scene in the 1870s. He was studying with Rimsky-Korsakov and Balakirev. But the piece we're going to hear was written quite late in his life, 1930, that Alexander Glazunov wrote his seventh string quartet. And this is such an interesting piece, sort of nostalgic in many ways. 1930? I mean, that's 15 years after Rite of Spring, for heaven's sakes. 17, if you want to get really technical. And here's Glazunov in 1930. He's living in the Soviet Union. Occasionally, he was allowed out to conduct. I suppose his prestige was so great, and also his age, for that matter, that the Soviets were pretty sure that Glazunov was going to come home. I thought we'd listen to this entire quartet. It's about half hour long. Each of the four movements has a title. I think so it'll make it easier to remember and also to accommodate anyone who may tune in the middle. Let's do this in halves. The first two movements are an adagio and then allegro giocoso, which is livelier. That's remembrance of the past. That's the first movement. The second movement is titled The Breath of Spring, Andante Affettuoso. This is sort of an extended song without words. In this performance, the Shostakovich Quartet, playing music of Glazunov. Remembrance of the Past and The Breath of Spring, the first two movements of the quartet written in 1930.

The composer entitled that movement The Breath of Spring. The first movement was entitled Remembrance of the Past. The first two movements of Alexander Glazunov's Quartet No. 7 in C Major, Opus 107, composed in 1930. We're stopping just for a second to get our breath. A scherzo movement follows Allegro Scherzando, and here Glazunov gives this movement the title In the Mysterious Forest. It's charming, evocative music. You might hear bird songs in all the 16ths. And then the finale is marked simply Russian Festivity. We've got to translate that better. Russian Festival. How's that? Okay. Here now are the third and fourth movements of Alexander Glazunov's Quartet No. 7, composed in 1930. Once again, we're hearing the Shostakovich Quartet in performance.

0: And if you don't think I'm done, then I'm going to play those last couple of chords over until you do believe I'm done. We heard the final two movements of Alexander Glazunov's Quartet No. 7, composed in 1930. The third movement, the Scherzo, marked In the Mysterious Forest, and the finale, Russian Festival. Shostakovich Quartet, in what sounded to my ear like a very good performance of this music of Glazunov. Says Glazunov, he's born in 1856, so he's about 74 years old when he wrote that piece. And this is definitely music not of the 1930s. Glazunov is recalling an era long gone, well before the Soviet Revolution. Well, that's okay. When you get to be 74 years old, you're probably entitled to look back with pleasure on your youth and cherish your memories. 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I know, I could use a hipper title. So write to us, tell us how you like the show, tell us how to make it even better, and give us some ideas of other topics of music you'd like to explore together on Exploring Music. You can do that by writing to us at our website, exploringmusic.org.
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0: WRTI HD2. So Glazunov, we were just listening to his music, born in 1856. Edward Elgar, born pretty much the continent away, in England, 1857, just 1 year later. I thought we'd listen to a late quartet from Elgar, 1918, right after the war. This is right around the time that Elgar was writing the cello concerto, a remarkable, searing, reflective piece, seemed to capture his feeling about the First World War and all the sadness connected with that in that cello concerto. You'll hear in this piece largely a much calmer music. The first movement is marked Allegro Moderato, and the second movement, Piacevole, Poco Andante. This is music of very great calm. In this performance, the Chilingirian String Quartet, music of Sir Edward Elgar, composed in 1918. The first two movements of the String Quartet in E minor, Opus 83.

We've been listening to music first heard at Wigmore Hall in London, May 21st, 1919. Edward Elgar's string quartet in E minor, opus 83. Elgar had completed the quartet the year before during the waning months of the First World War. We heard two movements, Allegro Moderato and Piacevole, that beautiful slow movement now at the end. Spectacular performance from the Chilingirian String Quartet, which is a marvelous English ensemble that's been around for a long time, plays this music with such devotion. There's actually a third movement to the Elgar Quartet. I won't be able to fit this all in today, but maybe we'll be able to hear a little of it as we go. It's a lively movement, so it might be nice to go out with that. In tomorrow's show, we got to conclude our week by hearing Jean Sibelius. We heard two earlier efforts from him this week, and here's the one where he really hits it out of the park, the string quartet, which is called Intimate Voices from 1909, a great recording with the Guarneri Quartet. We'll also hear work of Emil Reznicek, a very beautiful quartet from 1921. Let's hear a little bit of this Elgar movement as we go out, and I look forward to joining you tomorrow.

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Our production assistants are Ella Pinsloop, Eric Opland, Adela Skoronsky, and Weston Williams. Rebecca Neistat is the WFMT production and syndication manager. 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I'm Bill McLaughlin. 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

0: This is Symphony Cast from APM, American Public Media. I'm Steve Seal. And this week, we begin our summer-long residence at the largest classical music festival in the world, the BBC Proms. From July through September, music fans enjoy 8 weeks of extraordinary music making with concerts of orchestra, choral, and chamber music. If you're a music lover who is new to classical music, the Proms is the perfect place to start exploring. In fact, the co-founders of the Proms, impresario Robert Newman and conductor Henry Wood, had just that in mind. They wanted this festival to be accessible to the masses. And to this day, it still holds true to that mission. Proming is the word for the popular tradition that is central to the unique and informal atmosphere of the BBC Proms. It refers to the two areas in the Royal Albert Hall where you can stand to watch world-class performances. If you want to get up close to the performers, you'll want to prom in the arena. For a bird's-eye view of the stage, the gallery is where you can spread out and relax. And proming is pretty easy. Just turn up, get in line, and then take your place in the magnificent Royal Albert Hall to enjoy a fantastic concert like the one we're about to hear. The first and last night of the prom season every summer are always very big festive occasions. And in just a moment, we'll join our colleagues from the BBC for opening night at the 2026 festival with a packed stage of performers, as has become tradition here at the Proms. For this year's first night, there will be American music of Aaron Copland and George Gershwin, Ravel's beloved and bluesy piano concerto, and then a rarely heard but lovely British choral work from Gerald Finzi with the full forces of the BBC Singers and Symphony Chorus. So forego the proper attire and come as you are and get ready to join the fun and the festivities. Welcome to APM's Symphony Cast. Let's take our seats in the Royal Albert Hall and turn things over to our colleagues from the BBC, Petrarch Trelawney and Georgia Mann in the BBC booth.
1: The stage is set. The wait is over. The orchestra is poised, and there is a capacity crowd in the Royal Albert Hall.
2: Because the world's greatest classical music festival is back. I'm Georgia Mann.
1: And I'm Petrarch Trelawney. And tonight, you are very welcome to the first night of the Proms.
2: A summer of sensational music lies ahead, and it all starts here. The massed forces of the BBC Symphony Orchestra, Chorus, and BBC Singers are gearing up under the baton of conductor Dalia Staszewska to launch the season with a distinctly American flavour, beginning with Copland's cinematic fanfare for the common man and Gershwin's jazz-infused An American in Paris.
1: The superstar South Korean pianist Yun-Chan Lim will take to the stage a bit later for Ravel's bluesy piano concerto, and we'll hear the British composer Gerald Finzi's glorious, but it has to be said, rarely performed, For Saint Cecilia, a choral love letter to the patron saint of music.
2: Yes, unbelievably, it's the first time the Finzi has ever been performed at the Proms. And speaking of firsts, tonight also sees a world premiere from pioneering British-French composer Josephine Stevenson.
1: There is so much to look forward to, and it's not just us who is excited.
2: Oh, no.
1: Up here in the gallery, we've been joined by a very special guest, broadcaster, writer, and Proms superfan, Sandy Toksvig. Listen, they're applauding you, Sandy.
3: They're mad immediately. But listen to that excitement. 131 years of these concerts, and the first night excitement is electric every single time.
1: Yeah.
3: You can feel it bouncing up. And what's so wonderful, there used to be an old-fashioned notion that you needed to know something about classical music in order to enjoy it. These concerts prove that's not true. It's for everybody. It is guaranteed tonight to touch your soul.
2: Absolutely guaranteed. Well, Sandy will be with us all evening to help keep this 2026 Proms launch in full swing. But every great party needs someone happy to slip away from the dance floor in search of all the best behind-the-scenes gossip.
1: And tonight, that's Tina Dehealy. She is backstage, perfectly placed to bring us all the moments you won't see from your seat.
4: I am indeed. A very good evening to you. I have got an access all areas, backstage pass to the Royal Albert Hall. I've been lurking backstage, trying not to get in anyone's way, amongst the bass cases, the instruments and the dressing rooms. It was very busy, but it's very quiet now. The BBC Symphony Orchestra, singers and choir have just been through here, made their way to the stage. I'll be staying put here so I can catch the musicians fresh off stage during the interval. Do not go anywhere. First night of the proms, all under the direction of Dalia Stasevska, who is about to make her way to the podium, so I'll speak to you both soon.
1: And here she comes, making her way on stage, Dalia Stasevska, principal guest conductor of the BBC Symphony Orchestra. In a moment, the Gershwin classic, An American in Paris. But first, a piece that barely needs an introduction. Aaron Copland's Fanfare for the Common Man. A roar that precedes the silence as the 2026 BBC Proms get underway.

0: What a double act to get this BBC Proms season underway. Copeland's fanfare for the common man, followed by Gershwin's An American in Paris. Everything, including car horns, to capture the sounds of Paris. And there is principal trumpet Philip Cobb taking a bow. The BBC Symphony Orchestra on their feet. Dalia Staszewska conducting. She looked like she was having a ball during that.
1: But it's not just a portrait of Paris, is it? It's an American Technicolor portrait of Paris. I don't know about you, but briefly, this couch potato thought I could dance. I felt like Gene Kelly listening to it. And the car horns, Gershwin brought home from Paris specific car horns in different pitches, so he got the sound right. It's fantastic.
0: It's all about the detail with Gershwin, isn't it? The triangle is also pretty special in that piece. Well, we are moving from an American in Paris to a Frenchman in the States with Ravel's Piano Concerto in G. Now, in 1928, Ravel embarked on a triumphant concert tour of North America and fell in love with the vistas, hectic pace, and incredible jazz that he found there. He began work on this concerto, one of his final masterpieces, the following year. The result, blending sparkling French elegance with memories of jazzy, bluesy rhythms and colours. Well, very soon, Yunchan Lim will be taking to the stage to perform this Ravel. But Sandy Toksvig, it's very useful that you're here.
1: Yeah, I know a few things.
0: You do know a few things.
1: If you weren't going to bring a grand piano on, what animal of a competent weight, roughly the same sort of weight, would you have to bring onto the stage?
2: An elephant?
1: Large polar bear.
2: A large polar
1: bear. I believe they're more difficult to move. That is one
2: I think pianos are safer than large polar bears.
1: And here's a question which I actually had to stop and think about. Is it a stringed instrument or a percussion instrument?
2: Yeah.
0: It's got to be percussion. Is it percussion?
2: Well,
0: it is percussion.
2: I guess it's kind of both, isn't
1: it's both.
2: It?
1: It's you win the point. It is the grid. It is both.
2: Fits into both categories.
1: Yeah, fits into both categories. Yeah, those hammers hitting the strings.
0: That was applause there as Igor Yusufovich, our leader, gives us an A because the Prommers like to applaud that particular action.
2: And this is always a very significant moment in the Proms, isn't it, when the leader gets to play the one note that
0: yes.
2: he, a violinist, is allowed to play on this string slash percussion instrument.
1: Absolutely.
2: I'm really excited to hear Yunchan Lim here at the Proms. He is one of the wunderkinds of our age.
1: Well, it's an extraordinary sentence from him, as he said that it was when he was 9 he decided to take piano a bit more seriously.
0: Yes, I don't think most 9-year-olds do. Here he comes, 22 years old now. Pianist Yunchan Lim taking to the stage on the first night of the Proms to perform Ravel's Piano Concerto in G.

0: Yun Chen Lim. Playing Ravel's Piano Concerto, Dalia Stasevska conducting the BBC Symphony Orchestra. What a glorious musical journey that work is. Moments of breathless energy. And then the extraordinary, profound intimacy of the slow movements. Sandy, he worshipped George Gershwin. He loved jazz. You hear it all.
1: But you can hear it. You can hear it. He and Gershwin used to go to jazz clubs together, like the Cotton Club, where Duke Ellington was the band leader. Can you imagine such an evening? And it's in the music. But to be in the room with that young man is one of the greatest privileges of my life. I have watched him on video. His hands move so fast they seem out of focus. It is, honestly, one of the greatest musical moments ever.
0: Wonderful smile there as he has a glass of water backstage. He loves American music, but not just classical music.
1: No, he likes
0: big
1: rap,
0: fan of 90s
1: he?
0: Rap. Yeah. Tupac and Notorious B.I.G.
1: Well done, you got that one right.
0: Never thought I'd say that at the proms.
1: He's coming back to play. Do we know what he's going to play for us? We're going to find out.
0: Well, I hope he's going to give us one. I can't believe that with the volume and the sheer excitement of the proms audience, he's not going to feel he wants to offer us something else this evening.
2: Something about his hair, his movements, his charisma, he reminds me of the Beatles, when the Beatles were very young.
1: And I've watched videos where Maren Allsop is conducting and she's in tears at the end. She's so overwhelmed. That genius woman, overwhelmed by that young man.
0: It was the Van Cliburn competition that launched him on the international stage. Since then, Yun Chen Lim has made debuts with orchestras throughout the USA, Europe and the Far East. Given recitals at Carnegie Hall, at the Verbier Festival, the Concertgebouw in Amsterdam, and recently at the Wigmore Hall in London. 22 years old, as he says, I've made up my mind, I will live my life only for the sake of music. I will give up everything for music.

0: The song Autumn Leaves, the ideal mellow encore from a pianist whose star is surely destined to shine brightly for years to come, Yunshan Lim. Sandy, he can do the high-energy kind of explosive stuff, but also the tender, introspective things.
1: Well, what's extraordinary about him is that when Maren Allsop talks about him, she says she begins to believe in reincarnation, because she says there's this incredibly young man with this unbelievably old soul, that the poet in him is timeless. And you can feel it. You absolutely can feel it.
2: I love the way he lifted us so high with the concerto and then brought us back down to earth with the mellow autumn leaves.
1: And there's, you know, several thousand people going completely quiet as we wait for that one final note.
0: Yes, absolutely holding the whole hall in his fingers.
3: 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Next, the BBC Singers and BBC Symphony Chorus joins conductor Dalia Stasevska and the orchestra for a world premiere, something the proms is long known for, and a full performance of the magnificent choral ode to St. Cecilia, the patron saint of music, by Gerald Finzi. That's coming up next on APM's Symphony Cast.
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I'm Steve Seals. Symphony Cast is in London this week for opening night of the 2026 BBC Proms Festival, one of the longest-running and most celebrated classical music festivals in the world. For the second half of the program, the BBC Symphony Chorus and BBC Singers will now be joining the orchestra for a world premiere and a choral ode to the spirit of music itself. The first work we'll hear on this second half is a new Emily Dickinson-based commission by the Anglo-French composer Josephine Stevenson. She is an Ivor Novello Award-winning composer working across contemporary, classical, and indie music. Her work has been described as a bewitching combination of dissonance and sweet-toned cantabile. The composer says the